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0: This is Love and R&B with KG Smooth. Next hour, it's Wine Time with KG at 844-2588-R&B. Actually, it's Wine Time after the fact. Went through some of your voicemails from past Wine Times and going to play those responses back. Y'all are something else. So get ready for Wine Time after the fact. Next hour on Love and R&B.
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0: 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Wine time after the fact. Playing your voicemail messages at 844-258-8R&B.
1: Okay, this is Lynette Brown calling from Cincinnati, Ohio. You saying financial stress? Well, some means like ladies to make more money than they do. I don't know how they handle their income or who paid for this, that, and the other. And some people don't even like to put money in their relationship for some reason, because money is the root of all evil. I know when he go on a date, he's supposed to pay for it. But sometimes these days, these men can't even pay for their date. And it has something to do with financial. Stress is not good for no one. In a relationship, it's just not good. You know? So, money, love, yourself, stress is not good. And financially, in a relationship, how are you going to pay for what you're going to pay for? How are we going to pay it? We're going to put it all together? Are you going to pay it out? I know some men, they'll pay for everything. They pay for the rent, the gas and electric, the furniture, the insurance, the children, the food. And he only wants somebody to make love to him once a week. And women's mess that up.
0: Once a week is crazy. But thank you for your call. This is Love & R&B.
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0: 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Wine time after the fact. Playing back your voicemail messages at 844-258-8RNB.
1: My name is Maya Daniels. I'm calling from Texas. And I just want to give a shout out to my father for Father's Day gift, saying that I love him so much. And that's it.
0: Well, thank you for leaving that message. And I hope that your father hears this. Thank you for calling. Next hour, we're going to be sharing your love story, and we'll dig into KG's crates, celebrating the king of pop, Michael Jackson. This is Love & R&B.
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0: You're inside Love and R&B with KG Smooth. Time for tonight's love story that I received from Harrison to his lady. It says, "You are the essence and charm of my life. You mean music to my ears, concern to my heart, and add value to my life. You are worthy of all love and praise from the bottom of my heart. I have never been lucky much in life, and the world has not been so loving and caring to me, but your presence has brought fragrance to my life, and I have started loving life as never before. You have added a meaning of life. It has never been like this before. You are the loving companion I always wanted and adored in my life. You are the most beautiful woman on this earth, and any man would love being with you. I appreciate you have chosen me. I have so much more to offer you, and I've been holding the feelings deep inside my heart. I've tried to open up a little, but there's a lot more in the pool for you. I love you. From yours truly, Harrison." Coming back with some more love songs for you. This is Love and R&B.
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0: 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How you doing?
1: I'm all right. I'll be even better if y'all can play for my band Mike. But I sure wish y'all could do some Mike. And I'm Miss Piggy.
0: Miss Piggy?
1: Miss Piggy. Yeah, I worked a hard long. It was my first weekend off in about a month.
0: Oh, wow. Well, Miss Piggy, you better enjoy that and do something for yourself. Next hour, we'll step inside the Zendin for the Eye of the Storm Midnight Meditation on Love and R&B.
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9: 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Our instructions are clearly provided in Proverbs 31 and 8, which commands that we, quote, speak up for people who cannot speak for themselves. Protect the rights of those who are helpless. Speak for them and be a righteous judge. 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Amen and hallelujah.
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2: It's hard to believe that 2026 is halfway over. It's startling that 6 months have passed already. When you were 10, it seemed like your teen years would never come. By the time you're a teenager, you just can't wait for 21. However, do you remember when 30 years old seemed to come right after 23? And then 40 and 30 years felt like they were only a couple years apart. Wow. And at 40, statistics say that your life is half over if you are blessed. At 50, some of us start having pains in parts of our bodies that we didn't even know we had. Then here comes 60, and everybody is saying yes, ma'am, or no, sir, to you. By your 70s, you become acutely aware that life is way too short, that time moves way too fast, and there definitely are no replays and no rewinds. So relish every second of every minute of every hour you are blessed to have, because time cannot be repeated.
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17: Good morning, I'm Alfreda's. It's Friday, June 26th. Here's what's going on in the news. The fragile peace agreement between the U.S. and Iran continues to face issues. U.S. officials say Iran attacked a Singapore-flagged vessel in the Strait of Hormuz, although no injuries were reported. The incident comes just days into a new agreement aimed at reducing tensions and guaranteeing free passage through one of the world's busiest oil shipping routes. Now, it is free now. However, Iran has hinted it could eventually impose transit fees. Back here at home, President Trump is courting one of his key voting blocks, welcoming farmers from across the country to the White House for dinner.
18: We've reduced the agricultural trade deficit just this year by 42%, opening markets to the American exports, and all over the world, we're

0: Hey, okay, and he, what's up? That was so good. That was so good.
1: Would I be a hater if I said that the versus pool is getting a little shallow?
0: Oh, what are you talking about?
1: No, I'm just saying, I didn't know they had 20 hits between them. You're talking about 20 hits apiece.
0: Amen. I know.
1: Am I being a hater?
0: I mean, not.
1: I mean, no.
0: It's
1: just
0: your
1: me?
0: Opinion. It's just your opinion.
2: It's not really hating, but, you know, you do have to kind of go, yeah. I mean, I can relate to
1: 20 hits.
2: But the generation, that generation, man, them kids.
1: Yeah.
2: Love.
3: That generation? Yes. That's what it is. The early
1: 2000s. I'm just absolutely. Old as hell. So I just.
3: The early 2000s might be a little young for you.
1: I'm gonna put hits in. I'm gonna put hits in quotes.
2: That Scream tour back in the day was bananas.
0: It was hits for Taylor and Tutu. They love it. Come on,
3: yeah, we love that,
0: right? Okay, so if you missed any part of the show, make sure you check it out on the Ricky Smiley Morning Show podcast, available wherever you get your podcasts. You can follow me on social media at Georgia Alfredas. Coming up, Rock T got the HBC. You know it's coming up next right here on the Ricky Smiley Morning Show.
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0: I help you?
1: Hey, what's going on? Do you guys have a cover charge?
0: $5 cover charge.
1: $5. Now, what's going on? It's my son. It's going to be his birthday. I'm trying to see, do your strippers sing the birthday song?
0: How old's your son?
1: Well, he's just turning 6 years old. He's out with me on the road, and it's going to be first time going up in the strip club. I'm trying to see if you do the strippers sing the birthday
0: song.
1: How
0: old is he?
1: Six.
0: 6 years?
1: Yes, sir. He's six years old. He's about to be a man.
0: Can't bring him in here.
1: I can't bring him in there?
0: No, sir.
1: Could the strippers just come out in the parking lot and dance next to the truck?
0: Dude, anybody under 18 cannot come in here, and girls can't go outside.
1: They can't go outside?
0: That's right.
1: All right, man, come on, man. Y'all work with me.
0: I'm not Monty Hall. We ain't making a deal.
1: How about you just crack the door and let me peep in?
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6: 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This is Neo giving a shout out to Ricky Smiley and the Ricky Smiley Morning Show. 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

0: You. Yeah, you. Ain't you tired of having high blood pressure and diabetes? You tired of being overweight and having that gut? Fellas, popping them pills because you can't get it up? Ladies, you still dry? Having to use that KY? We've been telling you for months. You need to tap in.
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0: 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We sell out of Miami October the 26th, and the whole Ricky Smiley Morning Show will be there. It's going to be lit. Up next, the homie Jermaine Dupri. It's about to get so deaf up in this bad boy. 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
15: All right, ladies and gentlemen, our next guest, man, is a true living legend and hit maker from So Def to global success. He's done it all. Y'all make some noise for the one and only Jermaine Dupri.
16: Yeah.
15: Hey, what up, Jermaine?
16: What's happening?
15: Hey, man, we happy to have you, man. And, I mean, let me just start off just by asking you, since Brett's sitting right here, how did you know she was a star, and what made you sign her to So Def? We just got to start off.
16: Oh, she made me sign her to So Def. At the time, it wasn't really about if she was a star or not. It was just about if she could rap. I hadn't really heard nobody, or I had to, you know, heard a female rapper that was just, like, in your face the way she was. And it was just like, it moved me in a different way. Cause I also was, very skeptical about working with female rappers at the time. And it was at a time when, like, I was having what I thought was a lot of success. So I was just like, I'm not getting ready to try this. This might not work. So I was actually kind of scared and staying away from it. And she wasn't trying to hear that. she came to Atlanta and, like, you know what I mean?
17: 10 times.
16: Yeah, she wasn't trying to hear it.
17: I stalked So Def. I stalked him.
16: I feel like the aggressiveness and just the way, and it wasn't just, you know, it's some artists out, people out here that's just like aggressive and they whack. She was, right. She was aggressive and she was really good. I caught myself saying, damn, wait, that's you? And, you know, when you do that, and you do that in front of them, you can't turn back at that point. You know what I mean? So her commitment to herself to get it done was basically what sold me. And then the talent was just like on top of that.
15: Man.
17: Yeah, let me just add that he did not want to listen to me. He gave me a run around forever. I had to call his A&R person, and they kept giving me the run around. Oh, he wasn't in town. He was busy. He was this. I went to Atlanta a lot of times. My god sister Dawn worked for TWA, and she got me buddy passes.
15: Yeah.
17: And we stayed at the Marriott Marquis because she had a friend there too. And then she ended up getting me to the Oprah Winfrey show to meet Criss Cross, and JD was there. I had already been stalking him, but he was like, yeah, Criss Cross told me about you, but I still didn't get a chance to rap with him at the Oprah Winfrey show when Criss Cross was on. So when I finally got to Atlanta and got to him, it's so much a story, I'm gonna fast forward. We got in his car, I got to him finally. And he didn't want to listen to my music. He was playing something else in his car. And he hadn't heard my music yet. And I'm like, man, I got to figure this out. So he had to get some gas.
15: Yeah.
17: When he get some gas? Well, he got some gas. I popped out what he had in there, and I popped my CD in. Oh. So when he get back in the car, that is what was going to play. I didn't care. I did it. I wanted him to hear me, and he wasn't trying to listen to. He got ready. So then that it went from there.
16: Damn. I mean, you know, I mean, if you let somebody in your car that you don't know,
17: hey,
16: and you take a trip from downtown Atlanta to College Park, you pretty much you probably already kind of cool with the person. So I mean, it wasn't like we was in the car with like 10 other people. It was just me and her in the two seater. So I kind of had already like put my foot forward to say, okay, today gonna be the day that I check you out. You know what I mean?
15: Right.
16: I would have been a fool to just get in the car with somebody that I ain't know from Chicago.
17: Right.
16: You know what I mean? Ride all the way by 30 minutes.
17: That's enough time to rob you. Just enough time to take everything out your glove box, get all your VIN numbers and everything.
18: Thank God it wasn't wet. Because that would have been an awkward ride, huh?
16: Okay. Oh, yeah. I already in my mind, I was like, I ain't gonna like this.
17: Damn.
16: Right. But I was already prepared for if it wasn't good. And when I got back to when we pulled up in College Park, that I was gonna figure out a way,
18: right.
16: You know what I'm saying?
18: Gracefully exit.
17: Wow.
16: But I mean, you know, we got to College Park, and I was like, you know what? You could just move in my house.
17: Yeah.
16: Like, oh, you know, gosh, what I mean? It went from that attitude to like, oh, okay, yeah, let me figure this out.
17: To just, oh, wow, us working and working, yeah, and writing, yeah, figuring, man, out that's the right, dope, sound.
1: Amazing, yeah, story. And by the way, congratulations. You're going to be honored at the 10th Annual Culture Creators Honors Event in L.A.
15: Yeah!
17: Yes!
1: Getting the Icon of Music Award for being the number one hip-hop and R&B producer of the 21st century. That is big. That is huge. Do you see yourself as that person? Like, number one at all the producers, you know, in the world, you're number one. Is that how you see yourself?
16: No, I don't see myself like that, but I mean, you
17: I
16: know,

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0: Biggie Smiley Morning Show. We got my big broski, Jermaine Dupri, in the building. And I got to say, we have so many amazing performances over the years. I want to know, which one would you say is your most memorable?
1: I probably would say So-So Def 25. I mean, no, So-So Def 20th anniversary, because that was the last time that Criss Cross performed together.
0: Yeah.
1: So I remember doing radio and doing press for that show, the 20th anniversary. And I never told people that Jay-Z was going to come.
0: That's epic.
1: So every time I was doing interviews, you know, I remember going to doing interviews and everybody kept saying, well, I bet you ain't going to have Hov there. And I bet you. And I'm like, I was just sitting there like, man, that's crazy. Y'all just really don't know me. Like, y'all think I'm just going to do the show and I'm not going to give people exactly what they wanted.
2: That was maybe the greatest concert I've been. I'm not just saying that because it's you. That concert was so off the chain. Yeah. Oh, my God.
1: Yes, I mean, I had an opportunity. Yeah. And it's like, I didn't even ask Usher to come, right? Yeah. It's really, that's what I'm saying. That was a show that was just like, organically, you know, people saw it and then people just start showing up saying, ain't no way.
2: It was lit from the beginning to the end.
0: It was.
2: That was the best concert ever.
0: It was crazy.
3: Absolutely. So, Jermaine, now you once said that New Edition was the greatest group of all time.
1: Yeah.
3: So how do you feel when they didn't get inducted into the Rock and Roll Hall of Fame?
1: I don't know if that has anything to do with being the greatest of all time. You know what I mean? He's just some, you know, I think that the Rock and Roll Hall of Fame is still in question of, like, they don't understand what hip hop has turned. It's almost like Atlanta. Like, it's like I was saying about corporate America. It's like, the Rock and Roll Hall of Fame committee seems to me that they don't understand what hip hop has done to that show. And I just think that it's an older group of people out here that still control these different entities, and they don't really understand that R&B music is a different way than what it actually was. And I learned that when I went into the Songwriters Hall of Fame, about us thinking that these places that are Hall of Fame places and all, it's like they really understand and know what's going on. And I realized when I went in there that it was over 40 years that they had been doing this thing. And then when I got in there, I realized there was nobody in there that was doing what I did as a songwriter. Mm-hmm. Like, this was before Missy, this was before Pharrell and Chad, this was before Timbaland. I think I was the second. I think Jay-Z was the first from a rapper standpoint. Mm-hmm. But even Jay-Z don't write songs like me. He write raps, right? I'm talking about a person who write rap songs and R&B songs. They had never seen a person like this in 40 years. So when you look at, like, the Rock and Roll Hall of Fame, they never seen nobody like New Edition ever. So they don't really know how to judge it. They just basically using the same terminology that they used, like I said, with Chuck Berry and these other guys, but that's not who they are. And somebody got to break it down for these people.
4: Now, if you had to create a supergroup using any four artists that you've worked with before, who's in it?
1: Whoa. a supergroup. I'm going to say an R&B group. I take Michael Jackson first. I'm going to go with The Barge.
4: Ooh, that'll be something already with just those two.
1: I gotta go with Marvin Gaye.
4: That would definitely, man.
0: They all in the group together?
1: Yeah, we all in the group.
0: Oh,
1: yeah.
0: Lord.
1: Okay. I'm just making the music. I'm gonna be over there. I'm gonna Teddy Riley this thing out.
0: Okay.
1: All right. I'm gonna make the music. We might could stop right there. We could just be four of us. You know what I mean?
0: Yeah.
1: Michael.
0: Yes.
1: You know what I mean?
4: Right.
1: Marvin and Elder Barnes. Yeah. And I picked them because I feel like, you know, if you're a group, you gotta cater to the ladies. You know what I mean?
4: Absolutely.
1: I feel like that would be a mean group. For Jagged Edge will have something to deal with if it was Michael Jackson, The Barge,
4: right,
1: and Marvin Gaye. Jodeci have a problem out here. We'll be out here doing what we gotta do. Yeah.
4: Come on now. Hey, man, congratulations to you and all
1: of
4: your awards, man. Thank you for producing Brad, because we absolutely love and enjoy working with her every single day.
1: Oh, yeah.
0: Appreciate it.
1: I love Brad.
4: And congratulations on everything. I mean that from my heart, man. Let everybody know, how can people follow you and keep up with all that you have going on?
1: All right, yo. So everybody, y'all can follow me at Jermaine Dupri on everything. And if you're in the ATL, and if you're not in the ATL and you want to come to the city for Jermaine Dupri night, it's July 22nd at the Braves Stadium. I think we playing the Padres. Shout out to the Braves. It's the number one baseball team in baseball right now.
3: Hey!
1: Going into the Jermaine Dupri night, I hope we still at number one. But yeah, I'm having my own night. I'm having a block party before the game, actually, where I'm DJing.
0: Ooh.
1: And I'm going to celebrate. I also have Cafe So-So Def or Cafe Dupree outside that's going to have vegan sliders and all of this type of stuff that you don't get when you go to the regular games.
0: Nice.
1: Yeah, so just, you know, it's a family affair, July 22nd at Truist Park.
4: There it is, man. Y'all give it up for the one and only Jermaine Dupri.
1: Yeah. Whoa! Yeah.
4: Morning show coming up.
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16: Good morning. I'm Nicole on 93.1 WZAK. It's 64 degrees. 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And we've got a crash causing delay on eastbound Cedar Avenue at East 36th Street. And you're looking at heavier traffic on eastbound I-90 between Abbey Avenue and Carnegie Avenue. And we've got slower traffic on eastbound I-90 between Hilliard Boulevard and 117th Street. It's not too late. There are thousands of kids waiting over a year for a sponsor. 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Sentencing is being ordered for a man convicted after a deadly shooting on Euclid Beach. 20-year-old Jarvis Perryman Jr. was found dead at the scene on July 3rd of last year. Christopher Manning pleaded guilty earlier this month to charges included involuntary manslaughter and has now been sentenced to a term of 32 to 37 years in prison. For victims of drunken drug driving, your grief is unique, but you are not alone. 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Your weather for today, a high of 70 degrees, cloudy this morning, partly cloudy for the afternoon. Tonight, a low of 63 and showers after midnight. Tomorrow, a little bit of sunshine and a high of 74 degrees. I'm Nicole on 93.1 WZAK, Cleveland's best mix of R&B and the home of the Ricky Smiley Morning Show.
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20: 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On Wednesday, the Hornets agreed to trade former Rookie of the Year LaMelo Ball to the Timberwolves. Minnesota has been making major shakeups this offseason, moving Julius Randle and now sending Naz Reid in a package of picks and pick swaps to Charlotte. For LaMelo, the third overall pick in the 2020 NBA draft, this has to be a shock. He moves from one contender to another after finally getting the Hornets to the playoffs in his sixth season as a Hornet. I am a big fan of LaMelo, and I am excited to see what he and Anthony Edwards do together. That is going to be a good time. 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

Good morning. Welcome to the Sam Silk Show on 93.1 WZAK. It's your girl, Kenya Brown. I guess you can imagine that Sam is off today, but we gonna hold it down. It's gonna be a nice weekend, y'all. So many things going on in the city. Tri-C Jazz Fest. I'm gonna be there a little bit later today, but I know what you want. You want those tickets. I have tickets for tacos and tequila and Erykah Badu. I'm gonna be giving those out sometime today, but I don't want you to miss out on anything. Make sure you follow us on our social media at 93.1 WZAK and follow your girl. I'm Kenya Brown Live on Instagram and TikTok. And if you're on Facebook, I'm Kenya Brown, the one with that Cavs championship hat on. Coming up in What's Trending at 10:20, Nia Long. She's single and ready to mingle, and she's sharing her dating deal breakers. Also, Lionel Richie, he was transported to the hospital. I'll tell you why. And Rihanna's man, A$AP Rocky, he has some spicy things to say from the stage. I'll tell you what he had to say.

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That's Ice Cube. It was a good day on 93.1 WZAK. It's your girl, Kenya Brown. I hope you're having a good day thus far. There's a few things that are trending. Now, two of Jeffrey Epstein's alleged victims believe he had help pulling off his sex trafficking ring, and they're pointing the fingers at former Victoria's Secret CEO Lex Wexner, who is actually from Ohio, this area. Now, the two Jane Does are suing Wexner for allegedly enabling Epstein's crimes by giving him resources, access to his mansion, and the appearance of legitimacy. Now, the documents that were filed Thursday said that the girls were 17, and they said they were sexually assaulted at Epstein's Manhattan mansion, and they claimed that Wexner had bought it in 1989 before he transferred it to Epstein for a fraction of the value. And he said, they also said that they were hired to massage Epstein and all of these things, all of the horrific things that we've heard about that was going on in that ring. Now, the lawsuit argues that Epstein wouldn't have been able to pull off the assaults without Wexner's help, claiming that he gave Epstein at least $200 million between 1987 and 2007, and he gave him use of his private plane and all of that to fly his alleged victims. So they're claiming that even he gave Epstein power and prestige by naming him trustee and director of the Wexner Foundation. So they're saying that the Epstein trafficking ring wouldn't exist without Lex Wexner. So they're suing for the estate of Epstein for gender-motivated violence and Wexner for enabling gender-motivated violence, and they're seeking unspecified damages. Now, LeVar Ball, you're used to hearing him talk about his boys in the NBA. You know, he is the father of Lonzo, LiAngelo, and LaMelo Ball. But this time, he was doing a mukbang interview, and he let out of the bag that his marriage to his wife of 30 years was ending. Now, he said that his wife, Tina Ball, was going to go her own way. Now, he didn't explain what led to the split, and he said there was no animosity between them. He said we had a run, and he said that he already found someone new. So, I don't know what's going on with all that. But, you know, they have three beautiful children. They have grandkids, and I'm sure that they'll work that out. Now, Lionel Richie, he was rushed to the hospital after getting ill on stage on Wednesday in the middle of his concert. He had to cut his performance short at the Grand Casino Arena in St. Paul, Minnesota, after he said that he felt dizzy and strange on stage. And so he actually took a seat on the stage, and he was singing Dancing on the Ceiling, which they said is usually a very energetic moment in the show. But he said that he still had high spirits during the whole situation, and he joked with the audience, and he said the best thing someone in this situation could do is sit your A down. And I agree with that. If you feel dizzy, go ahead and sit your butt down. But paramedics met him backstage and took him to the hospital, they're saying, for a precautionary measure. Now, he is doing a joint tour with Earth, Wind, and Fire, and they're supposed to hit 26 venues, but hopefully he's going to be bouncing back pretty quickly. So, I mean, we got to bubble wrap all our folks that we love out here, because, wow, I mean, life is life and right now. Now, Nia Long, she is single and ready to mingle, but she's letting folks know on her IG stories that if you want to mess with her, then you got to come correct or don't come at all. Now, she talked about her dating deal breakers, and she has a little checklist when it comes to her men, but she said, call me old-fashioned, but I like my men without wives, girlfriends, or personality disorders. Now, I'm sure a lot of people was concurring with that sentiment, but she also had a conversation in Playboy in April, and she said that her biggest turnoffs was people who talk too much. She says you got to sign an NDA if you want to mess with her. And on top of that, she said if you keep her waiting a whole day, if she texts you and don't reply, she said, I'm never talking to you again. She said never talking again. So you will not be leaving Miss Nia Long on red. Now, Rihanna's boyfriend, excuse me, ASAP Rocky, well, I guess he was feeling some type of way while he was on stage for his Don't Be Dumb tour. He was in Phoenix, and he said to the audience, he said, thank God y'all didn't know me when I was single, because I would have effed the
out of you if you was pretty. So I don't know. He was looking into the crowd. Maybe he was just feeling himself, had a little drink or something like that. But some of Rihanna's fans was like, yeah, be careful now. But I mean, that's how he felt. Now, Deion Sanders also had a funny response to his woman, Karrueche Tran. She shared a trip to Greece where she had some boho braids, and she said that she didn't like them, so she had taken them out before she even got to the hotel. And you know, it was looking crazy. It looked like one of those Barbie dolls or something on Toy Story, the ones that the guy blew up. But Deion Sanders, he commented in the comments section and said, "Nah, dog, I love their love." Coming up, I have Tell Them How You Feel. Don't go anywhere. It's 93.1 WZAK.

0: AK.
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That's such a nice summer song. That's Tone Stith with Fly on 93.1 WZAK. I'm Kenya Brown, and coming up in about 10 minutes, I got to tell them how you feel. Don't go anywhere. Here's KP and MB, Swing My Way.

0: That's Jill Scott and Anthony Hamilton, So In Love, on 93.1 WZAK, Cleveland's best mix of R&B and the home of the Ricky Smiley Morning Show. It's the Sam Silk Show. I'm Kenya Brown, and it's time for Tell 'Em How You Feel. Now, with every championship comes that conversation about whether or not the championship team will visit the White House. Now, this conversation was brought up again by Jalen Brunson. He was being interviewed by New York Magazine and asked about the conversation around the White House, because you know that James Dolan, the team owner, already confirmed that the franchise had confirmed and accepted the invitation. Now, according to Jalen Brunson, he said, "We've discussed it, but as a team, we'll discuss it and we'll cross that bridge when we get to it." But recently on The View, Whoopi Goldberg, she had some thoughts about whether or not they should visit.
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1: I want all those black men to stand in our house and remind all of those people, as we try to remind
2: the vice president
1: that when you try to destroy one part of history, you're destroying all of our histories. And they, as champions, not only as amazing basketball players, but as people who were down and came back up, this is what this looks like.
3: Yes.
1: This is what this looks like. So I want them to go. I want them to go, if only so the kids know that nobody can keep you down if you are rising.
0: But the whole thing has sparked a lot of conversation online as to whether they agree with Whoopi Goldberg that the team should go, or, would their personal beliefs keep them from wanting to visit the White House? I want to know how you feel. If you had the chance to go to the White House with your championship team, would you be more along the lines of what Whoopi Goldberg thinks, or do you feel that you would pass? Call me up 216-578-0931.

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0: ZAK, tell me how you feel. If you had a championship team, you had a chance to go to the White House, would you go or would you pass?
1: Yes. Hi, Kenya. Good afternoon. Happy Friday. Of course, they should go and represent. It's no problem. They should go to the White House. Yes, they should. And they should also raise their fist. A lot of people think Jesse Owens did it, but it wasn't him. I think it was someone named Carlos or something like that, that they raised their fist at the 1960-something Olympics in protest of racial inequality.
0: Yes.
1: So, yes, they should go, raise their fist, and be proud.
0: So you go have them up in there being militant.
1: Well, it's not militant, but that's what they should do. And let you know that we do mean something. We do count.
0: Okay.
1: And I think they should go.
0: All right. Thanks for your call.
1: You're welcome. Bye.
0: Bye-bye. Tell me how you feel. 216-578-0931.

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0: 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It's the Sam Silk Show. I'm Kenya Brown. And today for Tell 'Em How You Feel, we've been talking about the 2026 NBA champions, the New York Knicks. Now, according to the team owner, James Dolan, well, he publicly confirmed that the franchise has accepted the White House invitation. But when Jalen Brunson, he was asked about it by New York Magazine about the possibility of visiting Donald Trump at the White House. Well, he said, we have discussed it, but as a team, we'll discuss it and we'll cross that bridge when we get to it. Now, recently on The View, Whoopi Goldberg, she had some thoughts as to whether the Knicks should visit or not. Here's what she had to say.
1: I want them to go.
2: Do you?
1: I want all those black men to stand in our house and remind all of those people, as we try to remind
2: the Vice President
1: that when you try to destroy one part of history, you're destroying all of our histories. And they, as champions, not only as amazing basketball players, but as people who were down and came back up. This is what this looks like.
3: Yes.
1: This is what this looks like. So I want them to go. I want them to go, if only so the kids know that nobody can keep you down if you are rising. That's what I want.
0: ZAK, tell me how you feel. If you had a chance to visit the White House, would you go or would you pass?
4: Having been to the White House twice, once as a citizen, once as a child when Ford was in office, and once as an adult when George Bush went into office the second time, I'd say, yeah, you're a citizen.
0: Okay.
4: And for those on the team that may not be citizens, they are all contributors to the healthy pursuits of our economy. They're involved in things that they may be able to get done faster through civic engagement and putting it in the ear of somebody in the White House, maybe not the president or vice president, but there'll be other people there. And this is their opportunity to, no pun intended, take their shot at getting their healthy, civically engaged pursuit put into the ear of somebody in the federal government to get that healthy pursuit move forward. Charities and things, neighborhood associations that they're members of, schools, public schools that they went to when they were children that need funding for some things that may be in a stack at the federal government, but now they can move it up to the top of the stack because they went there and went to the White House. Yeah, they should go.
0: All right.
4: Take a shot. And if you don't blow it off just because you don't like the person that's there,
0: okay,
4: you know,
0: well,
4: you're a citizen.
0: All right. Thanks, Todd.
4: Be an adult. Okay.
0: All right. Now, there's many opinions out there, but I want to know how you feel. Call me up. Tell me how you feel. 216-578-0931. If you were on the Knicks championship team, would you go or would you pass? Call me up. 216-578-0931.

0: Have a great weekend, and make sure y'all join us Monday. 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
7: 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On Wednesday, the Hornets agreed to trade former Rookie of the Year LaMelo Ball to the Timberwolves. Minnesota has been making major shakeups this offseason, moving Julius Randle and now sending Naz Reid in a package of picks and pick swaps to Charlotte. For LaMelo, the third overall pick in the 2020 NBA draft, this has to be a shock. He moves from one contender to another after finally getting the Hornets to the playoffs in his sixth season as a Hornet. I am a big fan of LaMelo, and I am excited to see what he and Anthony Edwards do together. That is going to be a good time. 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
16: I want my

That's Keisha Cole with Let It Go on 93.1 WZAK. I'm Kenya Brown, and Jalen Brunson, he was talking to New York Magazine about the possibility of visiting Donald Trump at the White House. The team owner, James Dolan, publicly confirmed the franchise had accepted the invitation. However, Brunson said, we haven't discussed it, but as a team, we'll discuss it and we'll cross that bridge when we get to it. It's been a hot debate. Tell me how you feel. If you were invited to the White House, would you go? Or would you say, I'll pass? More of your phone calls in about 10 minutes. Call me up. Tell me how you feel. 216-578-0931.

0: In LaToya Williams, Mulholland Drive, on 93.1 WDAK. It's the Sam Silk Show. I'm Kenya Brown, and today for Tell 'Em How You Feel, we've been talking about Knicks captain Jalen Brunson. He says that the team hasn't discussed the Trump White House visit yet. Whoopi Goldberg says that the guy should go. Tell me how you feel. If you had an invitation to the White House as a champion, would you go or would you pass?
1: I would absolutely not go.
0: Why is that? Tell me.
1: The thing is, you're looking at an administration that not only hates us as a people, but they're trying to destroy everything that we've accomplished and trying to take away any achievement that our black people are responsible for. Now, some people, I think there's a book was written called The $40 Million Slaves. Mm. And it's about the rise of all the black athletes and how much money they're making it today and all that. And I just want to read you a passage from the book. Right. This passage says, "The power black athletes have today is as limited as when masters forced their slaves to race and fight. The primary difference is today's shackles are invisible."
0: Mm. Yeah.
1: Okay.
0: All right.
1: So, as they're $40 million and $100 million slaves or whatever like that. Now, it was the owner that said that they were going to accept the invitation.
0: Right.
1: And so, we'll see if the athletes individually will step up and say, "Well, no, I'm not going."
0: Right, right.
1: And as far as getting in, well, you know, Donald Trump is not going to listen to anything. So as far as getting into somebody's ear that will listen to us or do something or do something on our behalf, that's not going to happen because all he has around him is puppets.
0: Mm, that's no way.
1: You know, they do what he tells them to do.
0: Yes.
1: So, no, I would absolutely not go. And I totally disagree with Whoopi Goldberg on that. You know, we don't need White House validation as to who we are.
0: You better tell it. Okay.
1: How great we are, you know. We're still going to be here after Donald Trump is out of office.
0: I know that's right.
1: Yeah. All right.
0: Thank you so much for your call. I appreciate that.
1: Appreciate it.
0: All right. It's been a hot topic as to what Whoopi Goldberg said. She said they should go. Here's what she had to say.
2: I want them to go.
3: Do you?
2: I want all those black men to stand in our house and remind all of those people, as we try to remind
3: the Vice President,
2: mm-hmm. that when you try to destroy one part of history, you're destroying all of our histories. And they, as champions, not only as amazing basketball players, but as people who were down and came back up. This is what this looks like.
3: Yes.
2: This is what this looks like. So I want them to go. I want them to go. If only so the kids know that nobody can keep you down if you are rising.
0: Different schools of thought there, but tell me how you feel. 216-578-0931. The free lunch mix is coming up in just a little bit. Plus, I have a chance for you to win those tickets for tacos and tequila. All right, all that and more is coming up in just a little bit. Don't go anywhere. It's 93.1 WZAK.

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Happy Friday. It's the Sam Silk Show. I'm Kenya Brown, and it's time for the free lunch mix. Coming up after the mix, we got what's trending, and Governor Mike DeWine is calling the policy to remove Springfield's Haitian immigrants a mistake. I'll tell you why he says that it is. Plus, also, a Stanford study says AI hiring tools might be rejecting Black applicants before a human eye even sees the resume. I'll break that down, and more troubles for Floyd Mayweather, because now he's had another fight that was canceled. We'll talk about that in just a minute. Plus, I have tickets, y'all. I got tickets if you want to go to Tacos and Tequila. Your favorite throwback hip-hop festival is back. Tacos and Tequila returns to Cleveland Saturday, July 25th, headlined by Shaggy. Also, guest Chamillionaire, Exhibit Trina, Ying Yang Twins, Bubba Sparks, and Murphy Lee. Tacos and Tequila will also feature locally crafted tacos, margaritas, lucha libre wrestling, and more. The tickets are on sale now, but if you want a pair on me, call me up. I'm going to take the ninth caller, 216-578-0931.

0: Thanks so much, DJ OnePlus 2, for the free lunch mix on 93.1 WZAK. I'm Kenya Brown on the Samsung Show. And listen, I hope you're having a wonderful Friday thus far. And it's time for What's Trending. Now, Ohio Governor Mike DeWine calls a policy to remove Springfield's Haitian immigrants a mistake after a Supreme Court ruling. Now, the governor said that changing the immigration status of Haitian immigrants under the temporary protective status is not in the best interest of United States or Ohio. Now, they said that over 10,000 Haitians are actually legally living in Ohio, mostly in the Springfield area. You remember President Donald Trump took aim at them during the 2024 election, saying that the Haitian immigrants were abducting and eating dogs and cats, just trying to spread fear with no proof of any of that. But Governor DeWine said that those folks will now be in the country illegally. They'll be subjected to immediate deportation, and he said that it'll now be illegal to deport them, to employ them, excuse me. And so, you know, if they are going to Haiti, he's saying that the violent gangs run most of the country and these folks can be in danger. And all they've been really doing is trying to work and feed their families and things like that. These claims of violent gangs and all of that stuff, well, it seems like that's just been sprinkled in there to make their arguments be sound. Now, Senator Bernie Moreno said today the Supreme Court affirmed what was common sense and what I've been saying for 3 years. Temporary protective status is temporary. And Senator John Husted said, as President, Joe Biden failed to enforce our nation's laws and allowed millions of illegal immigrants to flood into our country, increasing crime and bringing drugs into our communities. Now, it's so weird that they always go back to former administrations like Joe Biden and Obama, however, instead of just touting any wins. But as far as I can see, there have not been many, even though we've been very cruel to a lot of the immigrants that have come to this country, the same way a lot of them and their spouses and stuff. Well, they've been told that they were violent criminals and things. But Representative Chantel Brown said today's ruling from the Supreme Court is nothing but a license to feed Trump's hateful and racist mass deportation machine. The court has issued a devastating verdict for thousands of Haitians who are here legally. Congress must act to extend TPS for Haiti. And Representative Amelia Strong Sykes said these decisions send a clear and unacceptable message. Working families, immigrants, and consumers come last, while powerful institutions come first. That is not justice. So get all your ducks in a row. Elections are coming up, and you know, you have to vote for your values and just make sure that you exercise your right to vote for what you believe in. Now, Floyd Mayweather, he has had lots of troubles lately. Now, he has canceled Saturday's bout with Mike Zambitis. Now, it was canceled after an events company sued the boxer, claiming that he took a multi-million-dollar advance and then ghosted them. So it was supposed to go down in Athens when Floyd's attorney informed the court that they were pressing pause on the event over litigation in the states. Now, he also was supposed to do a fight with Mike Tyson and Manny Pacquiao, which the event planners claimed that they paid him $4.5 million only for Mayweather to blow him off. And so, you know, they said, oh, hold up. If you're not doing our fights and we gave you all this money, then we don't want this Zambitis thing to go forward either. So it seems like there's been a lot of struggles as far as money and things like that with the Mayweather camp. So hopefully they'll be able to resolve those. Now, there's a new Stanford study that says that AI hiring tools might be rejecting black applicants before a human eye ever sees their resume. Now, researchers at Stanford HAI analyzed 3.4 million people who submitted 4 million applications to 1,700 job postings, and the applications were viewed by this AI hiring tool from a third-party vendor. And what they're saying that, according to Stanford, 26% of black applicants, and 15% of Asian applicants applied to jobs where the AI screening system showed discrimination against their racial group. So, I mean, it's tough. I mean, they can get a recommend or do not recommend. And what they're saying is that if a lot of companies use the same AI companies, the third-party companies, then you could have people that could be essentially blackballed from a lot of industries. And lastly, Whitney Houston's bodyguard, well, he is saying to Oprah's account of Whitney Houston being high when she fell off the stage. Now, Ray Watson, he was a longtime bodyguard of Whitney Houston, and he says that one of the iconic moments, that 2009 appearance on Oprah's talk show, he said that Whitney was coming towards the stage. She was not high. She couldn't see the edge of the stage, and that's why she went down. So people were trying to call out for her to be careful, but, you know, he also said that Whitney wasn't embarrassed. Instead, she laughed the whole thing off. And so he said, listen, Oprah was wrong. She was not high as a kite. And of course, Whitney Houston's estate is saying, no, that was not the case either. But DJ One Plus Two is coming up with more of the mix in just a little bit. And we're going to have a little game time with Rico McGee. Don't go anywhere. It's 93.1 WZAK.
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2: It's hard to believe that 2026 is halfway over. It's startling that 6 months have passed already. When you were 10, it seemed like your teen years would never come. By the time you're a teenager, you just can't wait for 21. However, do you remember when 30 years old seemed to come right after 23? And then 40 and 30 years felt like they were only a couple years apart. Wow. And at 40, statistics say that your life is half over if you are blessed. At 50, some of us start having pains in parts of our bodies that we didn't even know we had. Then here comes 60, and everybody is saying yes, ma'am, or no, sir, to you. By your 70s, you become acutely aware that life is way too short, that time moves way too fast, and there definitely are no replays and no rewinds. So relish every second of every minute of every hour you are blessed to have, because time cannot be repeated.
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0: It's 93.1 WZAK, Cleveland's best mix of R&B and the home of the Ricky Smalley Morning Show. It's the Sam Silk Show. I'm Kenya Brown, and it's game time with my guy, Rico McGee. What's going on, Rico?
1: How you doing, Kenya? It's good to hear from you.
0: Yes, absolutely. What's going on in sports?
1: All right, so we're going to start off. First of all, the Cavaliers drafted Malik Thomas. They traded out of the 29th pick on Tuesday and got the 34th pick instead. They drafted Malik Thomas from the University of Arkansas, a 19-year-old that averaged 15 points, 3 assists, shot 43% from the floor, which is cool. But once again, the Cavs go with another guard. And in my opinion, I think we needed some size down low, because I believe that's what's going to take us to the next level, especially if you're trying to win a championship. We have enough guards that can generate offense. We need a big that can not only dominate down low, but give Jared Allen and Evan Mobley the opportunity to be able to stretch the floor to generate more points. Now, speaking of that, I'm also going to talk about why not getting Giannis Antetokounmpo was a blessing in disguise. First of all, you're going to have to give up a lot of major pieces and draft capital for one man. I'm not willing to do that, number one. I mean, the Miami Heat gave up 3 first-rounders, a second round, and a pick swap, plus Tyler Herro, Khalil Ware, and Jamie Jacquez. I'm not giving all that up for one man, especially to a rival that they're not going to put themselves in a position where they have to play with the same man 4 times in 1 year. Milwaukee's not going to do that. We're in the same division. Now, let's switch to football.
0: Okay.
1: Rumors are swirling that Shedeur Sanders could be traded and that the Browns are looking to move away from Shedeur Sanders. I don't believe that's true, at least not until training camp. I believe what the Browns want to do is see Shedeur Sanders in pads and joint practices with other teams and the preseason before they get a chance to evaluate who they want. But it sounds to me like they want Deshaun Watson as their starter.
0: We'll see. You know, we always hear the rumors before everything gets settled out. So it's going to be a long off season.
1: Right.
0: All right. Well, tell them how they can follow you, Rico.
1: They can follow me on Instagram and TikTok at RulersMinute216. And they can follow my YouTube show on the YouTube.
0: All right, Rico. We'll talk to you next week. That's Game Time with Rico McGee. And we have Reality Hour coming up in the 1 o'clock hour. So you don't want to go anywhere. It's 93.1 WZAK.

0: Eric Benet.
1: Hey, what's up? This is Eric Benet.
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0: Jaheim.
4: 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This is Jaheim.
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0: Tone Stiff and Jay Brown are bringing the vibes to the One Voice 2026.
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Olivia Dean, Man I Need on 93.1 WZAK. It's the Sam Sook Show. I'm Kenya Brown, and it's Reality Hour coming up around 1:20. I'm going to read someone's letter, and we're going to try to help them out with some advice. Plus, if you've been waiting for those Erykah Badu tickets, Erykah Badu, she's coming to Cleveland with De La Soul and The Alchemist to Jacobs Pavilion on Tuesday, September 15. Tickets go on sale today, but if you want a chance to win a pair, call me up right now. I'm going to take the 9th caller, and yeah, we're going to talk about that. All right, but Jodeci, come and talk to me.

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It's 93.1 WZAK, Cleveland's best mix of R&B in the home of the Ricky Smalley Morning Show. It's the Sam Silk Show. I'm Kenya Brown, and it's time for Reality Hour. Now, today's letter says, Dear Sam, I'm just being a good friend to my friend. Why is her man upset at me? My best friend and I are both 24. I'm single, and she's been with her man for 6 months. Based on what she told me, she deserves better, and I don't like him. On their first date, he made her go half because he couldn't afford a 5-star restaurant. He couldn't do anything for her birthday because his hours got cut and he's broke. If that wasn't bad enough, he won't even pay for her upkeep, talking about he's not her husband. Recently, I went over to her place to hang out and saw him. I asked her why she's still with him when she could have a man who will pay for everything. That's when he told me to go back to my rich man and mind my business. He knows I'm single. I told him she deserves better than some broke man who won't even get her hair done. My best friend stayed quiet, but looking at her, I can tell she's on my side. I just tell my friend that she deserves better. Why is her man mad at me? Now, I'm glad that you did say that you're 24 years old, because that makes sense, you know, to look for a relationship as a means of income to a certain degree. Now, it is fine if you are established, if you're established as a couple and maybe you're living together and you decide how your finances are going to go. But that would be between your friend and her man as to how they decide to live. You don't really get a say in her situation, her living situation, unless you are actually paying the bills. But if she is in love with this guy and he can't take her to a 5-star restaurant or his hours were cut, those are real life things. And when you come into a relationship, you are going to have to deal with some real life things. Everybody might not be balling all the time, but somebody might love you for you. But it seems that maybe your friend and your values are a little bit splintered. So maybe it might be time to bow out of their business and just focus on what you're focusing on. If you got a rich man and that's what you after, and you know, he takes care of you the way that you want, then hey, then go for it. That's your business. However, you can't really make your friend feel bad for how she's moving and doing her life, because that's her life and she might not value the money the way that you do. Then also, you don't even know the other side of these powerful men who have a lot of money. When they are paying for your lifestyle, they expect a certain amount of cooperation. You might not be looked at all booed up the same way that somebody that is just doing it for love might look at their relationship. They might feel like, hey, I'm paying for everything. You're a possession. You be available when I want to be, when I want you to be available. You're a possession. That's that. So, you know, you really aren't at a place where you've dealt with a lot of life consequences to really give some sound advice. However, we're going to read your comments on Facebook in just a little bit. If you want to call and give this person advice, call me up 216-578-0931.

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That's in vogue. Don't let go. On 93.1 WZAK. I'm Kenya Brown, and we're in Reality Hour. We're going to read some of your comments and take some of your phone calls in just a little bit. Plus, I have music on the way from Kim after DMX. How's it going down?

0: It's 93.1 WZAK, Cleveland's best mix of R&B and the home of the Ricky Smalley Morning Show. It's the Sam Soak Show. I'm Kenya Brown, and we're in Reality Hour trying to help this young lady out. Now, she says that she's being a good friend to her friend, but the friend's man is upset with her. Now, she said her best friend and her are both 24 and single, and she's been with her man for 6 months. But she says she doesn't like her friend's man because on their first date, he made her go half because he couldn't afford the 5-star restaurant and he couldn't do anything for her birthday because his hours were cut and he's broke. And she said if that wasn't bad enough, he won't even pay for her upkeep, talking about he's not her husband. Now, she said that recently she went over to the girlfriend's place and to hang out and saw him. And she asked her why she was still with him and she could have a man who could pay for everything. And that's when he told her to go back to her rich man and mind her business. She told him that the friend deserves better than some broke man who won't even get her hair done. So she said the best friend stayed quiet and looking at her, but she could tell that the friend was on her side. Now, to me, that is, you know, there's somebody looking for a little payday, trying to, get somebody to be responsible. But for someone who has a regular job, their own bills, their own responsibilities, they may not have the money to spend money on 5-star restaurants, eating all their money up, paying for your hair and paying for every whim that you have. You know, there are folks out there that are like that. And if that's what you choose, that's what you choose. But on Facebook, some folks have left a little advice. Now, Bob said some people get it wrong and it's okay to help when you can, but don't let the reason be that you like a man for what he can do for you. Like him for the heart. Yeah, I mean, you know, if your things that you're looking for in a relationship don't align with your friends, then it's best to bow out of the situation because you're going to give her the wrong advice for her. You do the things that are good for you and stay out of your friends' relationships, all right? We're going to go to the phones. Do you have some advice for this young lady?
1: I definitely have some advice for both of them. They looking in the wrong place. They need to be on the Sugar Baby website. That's where they need to be. They need to be on that app, whatever it is, because they looking to be, she's looking to be taken care of. Nobody out here lives out here can take you to 5-star restaurant every time you go out or can afford to pay for your hair, which you might cost $500 or $600. They got rent too. Right. They not looking for a man. They looking for a sponsor.
0: Exactly. That's what they looking
1: that
0: for.
1: That cost. That's what.
0: I'm a girl. All right, dear. Thank you so much. Now, if you have some advice for Miss Best Friend, you can leave your advice on our page on 93.1 WZAK or Sam Soak with Y. We'll be back with more in just a minute. Don't go anywhere. It's 93.1 WZAK.

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25: 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So.

That's Sean B. They don't know on 93.1 WZAK. It's the Sam Silk Show. I'm Kenya Brown, and I know you're looking for Sam Silk's Battle of the Best. We'll be back next week, all right? But I have more of your phone calls from Tell Them How You Feel. With the Knicks players being invited to the White House, would you go or would you just say no? Plus, I have music on the way from Guy and Salt-N-Pepa after Usher, You Remind Me.

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0: 93.1 WZAK, Cleveland's best mix of R&B and the home of the Ricky Smalley Morning Show. It's the Sam Silk Show. I'm Kenya Brown. And earlier today, for Tell Them How You Feel, there's been a lot of conversation about the 2026 NBA champs, the New York Knicks, and whether they will visit the White House if they're invited. Now, it's caused a lot of debate online. Some folks are saying, hey, they'd be down to go. And some folks says, not as long as he's here. I'm not going. What do you think? If you were invited to the White House, would you go or would you say I'll pass?
1: First of all, good morning to you. Second, I want to commend that gentleman who just got finished speaking because he was telling the truth. And third, I would not go because, number one, you see what he did with the voting. He was supposed to pass that affordable housing and then got mad and said he's not signing anything until they do these voting laws, which is discriminating against black and brown people. And with Whoopi, no, Whoopi need to be quiet because she be flipping and flopping a lot. So, no, I would not go. Thank you for listening to me.
0: All right, dear. Thanks for your call. ZAK, tell me how you feel if you got an invitation to the White House. Do you feel that you would go or would you pass?
1: I would pass.
0: Okay. Tell me why.
2: I'm not too fond of, you know, the president. So, yeah, I wouldn't do it.
0: So you'd be like, maybe next time.
2: If it was someone else.
0: Right. Okay.
2: All right. Thank you.
0: All right. Thanks for your call. ZAK, tell me how you feel if you got an invitation to visit the White House. Would you go or would you pass?
3: I would not go.
0: Okay. Why is that?
3: Well, man, first, it's not only about black and white or color. It's that Trump is a jerk, in my opinion, and his administration is not a good one for our country.
0: Yeah.
3: And it's just something that he's going to perhaps advance, whoever's there that day, just try to score points, if you will, with the American people by having the basketball team from New York there. Just to say that he's hosted them and all that kind of thing and look like a good guy. No, I would definitely not go. I appreciate Whoopi's comments, and I think she's spot on as well where she's coming from, but I don't think that they should go.
0: It's
3: a very big disappointment.
0: It's definitely split a lot of people's opinions. Some people feel like maybe you'll get another opportunity somewhere along the line, and some people say if it's against my values, then no, I can't do it. Yeah.
3: It'd be a wonderful experience, I'm sure, for myself if I were ever to have the invitation to go. But if I were in their shoes at this time, I'd say thank you, but no, because, again, he's just trying to chalk up points and look like the good guy and all that kind of thing. And we don't need that. No, yes. I wouldn't. No.
0: All right. Thanks for your call.
3: Yeah. You and I enjoy your show.
0: Thank you so much.
3: You.
0: I appreciate it.
3: You're welcome. Aloha.
0: And coming up in just a little bit, Patti LaBelle, well, she is dropping some hot teas, a new project at 82. I'll tell you all about it in just a minute. It's 93.1 WZAK.

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That's been conditioned. 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Don't

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And Patti LaBelle, well, she continues to inspire me. She is one of my favorite all-time singers, but she has revealed that she's working on her first album, her first R&B album in 20 years. Now, Miss Patti is 82 years old, and she said that she's crafting some original age-appropriate songs that capture who she is now and why she's finally returning to the studio. Now, she said, listen, I can't do a young girl song. It has to go with who I am. It's always going to be something that I really feel represents Patti LaBelle. So she said that I haven't done an album in 20 years. I've been working on that for the last year. So that's what I want to finish and to get it out to you guys sooner than later. So this is upcoming release will be Patti LaBelle's first R&B album since the 2005 classic moments. So I'm so excited. People think that once you get a little older, you're just supposed to go out to the pasture. And Patti said, I got some more stuff to say. So I'll be looking for that. I'll keep you updated on that. But I don't want you to miss out on anything. Make sure you follow us on our social media at 93.1 WZAK and follow your girl. I'm Kenya Brown Live on Instagram and TikTok. And if you're on Facebook, I'm Kenya Brown, the one with that Cavs championship hat on. And listen, until next time, don't give up, don't give in, continue to strive to win, and always be yourself, because everyone else is taken. Meet me at the Tri-C Jazz Fest that's going down at Playhouse Square. I'll be there from 4 to 6. Come by and see you, girl. A lot of great acts here for the Tri-C Jazz Fest this weekend, so come on down, come and see one of your favorite artists. And D.L. Hughley, he's coming up next, so don't go anywhere. It's 93.1 WZAK.

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0: So this is Stephen A. Smith.
1: But I got to tell you something. As much as people may have been abhorred by Donald Trump's statement weeks ago talking about how black folks, he's hearing that black folks find him relatable because what he's going through is similar to what black Americans have gone through, he wasn't lying. He was telling the truth. When you see the law enforcement, the court system, and everything else being exercised against him, it is something that black folks throughout this nation can relate to.
0: This is also Stephen A. Smith.
2: Carmelo Anthony murdered Austin Metcalf. There is no other way to slice it. He said he put his hands on me, as in Austin Metcalf. He put his hands on me, so I stabbed him. That's not justification for killing someone.
0: So Trump, the 34-time convicted felon, who was once the president of the United States of America, and who at that time, the time when he went on his diatribe, Stephen A. went on his diatribe, was running for president again. A felon can't even vote, but he could still run as a 34-count felon. He was tried by a jury literally of his peers. In addition to that, he was found guilty of sexual battery. He appears in the Epstein list 38,500 times, which is more than Harry Potter appears in books that are named after him. He had a school that closed down because of fraud. He had his charity can't do business in New York because of fraud. He actually was able to pick some of the judges that would handle some of the other cases he was involved in. He was the most powerful man in the world. And you feel like we can relate to him because the judicial system treated him unfairly, and we could relate to that. When historically has anybody who was a billionaire, who was a former president, who, you know, was a business magnate, ever been treated fairly in America? But you feel like black people can relate to him. But Carmelo Anthony, the 17-year-old kid who was found guilty by an all-white jury in the South, we can't relate to him. We can relate to the adjudicated rapist, the people associated with pedophile, the fraud, the felon. We can relate to him. The judicial system is unfair to him. But the 17-year-old kid who was tried by a Southern jury, an all-white Southern jury, we can't relate to him. That is why black people don't take you very seriously. That's why. That very reason. If your head were any further of white people's ass, you would have to be an enema.
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12: Watch for delays as you make your way south on 77, the off-ramp to East 30th. That off-ramp is closed for repair. Eastbound 80 at Baumhart Road, a disabled vehicle blocks your right lane. An accident blocks your right two lanes, westbound 90 before Martin Luther King Jr. Drive. 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
9: It's Friday, and D.L. 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

0: That's what I think it is too.
1: Yeah.
0: Especially when you consider you have to have the first last month's rent and a security deposit. It's like,
1: that's an apartment.
0: A lot. Well, I'm just saying.
1: A security deposit for a
0: house? Yeah, well, I mean, even for apartments, it's still housing. You know, people who are looking to buy, you know, or to rent anything. It's just tough.
2: And the interest rates are so high.
0: Yes. Australia has introduced a medical treatment that allows doctors to freeze tumors and relieve severe pain without opening a patient up. The technology uses magnetic resonance imaging to guide freezing probes directly into cancerous growths. Once the temperature drops to a critical level, the cancer cells are destroyed. And they say it works particularly for complex or hard to reach parts in the body.
1: Freezing. Mm.
0: That's pretty incredible. Yeah, well, I mean, if you can target the cancer cells specifically without cutting somebody open, that's pretty cool.
1: Yikes. Well, there you go. That'll start your weekend off with a bang. All right, listen, we had some great callers this week, and if you missed them, do not worry, they're coming up directly on the D.L. Hughley Show.
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0: Now, Monday, what had happened was the mother is suing a neighbor because her teenager stole a food delivery from the neighbor, ate it, and nearly died. Here's a bit of the story.
1: 7-year-old grabbed a neighbor's delivery, ate it, and ended up in the ER. His mother sued for $1 million. 80-year-old Yumi lives alone and relies on takeout. That noon, his order vanished from the hallway. Minutes later, pounding at the door, the neighbor accused Yumi of poisoning her son. Yumi was stunned. Her boy had stolen the food. Now she was blaming him? Police came. Cameras show the child taking the sealed bag from outside Yumi's door and eating it in the stairwell. The label listed allergens. Peanut butter was a main ingredient. The boy, who has a serious allergy, vomited and was rushed to the hospital. The mother argues Yumi left a dangerous item in a corridor, creating a hazard for children. Online, some say Yumi shouldn't leave food in shared space. Others say responsibility follows the eater, not the owner. Analysts note two lines: a parent's duty to prevent minors from eating unknown food, and a resident's limited duty after receiving a sealed meal. If labels and seals met standards, a $1 million claim will be hard to sustain. Yumi says his only intention was to eat his lunch, not harm anyone.
0: Now, is the neighbor culpable, or is it her own son's fault? That's the question we posed. You had a lot to say, you said.
2: Yes, listen, they're suing for a couple of $1 million or whatever the amount is. Can I turn around and sue them for eating my food? I think that's just ridiculous. I think it's time up, the court's time. My tax dollars, that's just, no, I'm not going for it.
3: Oh, yeah, I think it's the parents' fault, first of all. I think the lady that's suing to get the dang old mama that's suing is her fault. She should have knew where the dang kid was, and she should have fed him something because he must have been hungry. Out here stealing people's food outside the doggone apartment. Yeah, I think they should do a reverse suit and sue her ass for dang old $1 million for making that man go hungry at 80 years old.
4: My thoughts on the question is that it was the mother and child's fault, because the mother should have taught the child not to touch nothing that don't belong to him. And the child had no business touching something that was not given to him, especially since he can't really read and don't know what it was. So he got sick. That's his fault, and that's his mother's fault. That's not the old man's fault. If you teach a child in the beginning not to touch things that don't belong to them, they won't do these type of things and they won't get sick. Don't touch what don't belong to you.
5: Man, I think the kid was responsible for what happened to him. He shouldn't have stole the food. Yeah, he shouldn't have stole the food. That's his own fault. That's all I got to say about that.
6: My thoughts is this. You know what? The mom should be arrested for neglect, because obviously that child is not being fed and that child is hungry, so therefore he's going to go out stealing people's food and not know what he's getting. So no, the mom should not, the neighbor should not be charged, nor should be sued for $1 million. The neighbor should turn around and file a civil suit on the mom. All right, because that child is running around loose and hungry.
5: Yeah, we calling because we feel like the mother in the wrong. This me and my pops. The mother in the wrong, yo. Like, that's messed up. The baby, she shouldn't have taught that child to go steal nobody's food and think that it's all right.
7: Hey, she need to be dealt with. She need to have that thing turned back on her. He should be able to sue her, not her suing him.
5: Yep.
7: Totally out of order. But, man, we appreciate you. We love your commentary, man.
5: Yeah,
7: we get it out there to the point. Love your whole show, man. Keep on keeping on.
0: More of this week's best calls. Those calls will be up in 5 minutes. It's the D.L. Hughley Show.
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12: North Ridge Road is closed between Perry Park Road and Middle Ridge Road due to a structure fire. Disabled vehicle blocks your right lane eastbound 80 at Baumhart Road. Accident in the cleanup westbound 90 before Martin Luther King Jr. Drive. 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
27: My name is DL.
28: What did you set this on, hell?
27: My name is
28: you gotta make her say my name one time, here.
27: My name is DL.
29: Ladies and gentlemen, put your hands together for DL Hughley.
28: Okay, so it is what it happened was Friday. Tuesday, what it happened was.
0: I want them to go.
1: Do you?
0: I want all those black men to stand in our house and remind all of those people, as we try to remind
1: the Vice President,
0: that when you try to destroy one part of history, you're destroying all of our histories. And they, as champions, not only as amazing basketball players, but as people who were down and came back up. This is what this looks like.
2: Yes.
0: This is what this looks like. So I want them to go. I want them to go, if only so the kids know that nobody can keep you down if you are rising.
2: Yeah.
0: That's what I want.
3: Do you agree? We're going right to the phones.
4: Hell to the no, no, no. No, no, and no. And tell Hughley he's correct. Give him some provisions if you got to go. Stop demeaning black folks. Stop embarrassing immigrants that are citizens of the United States. Do not go to the White House and normalize that idiot.
5: I agree with what Whoopi Goldberg said, but I also don't think they should go, because the minute they go, he's still going to, right after, say or do something that's just, no, nah, they shouldn't go at all. No, nah, just forget it.
6: My thoughts are no, they should not go. No. Do not normalize this man. He is an awful person. He and his administration, they should not go to that White House for any reason, not even to cut the grass. No.
7: Well, I just want to say that how can you respect the office until if the office itself is returned to represent what the office is meant to be? And with us talking about respecting the office, there's no way you can respect it. It's like respecting a bathroom that's unclean and unhealthy to go in. I'd rather go outside than go into the office for what it is now. This office has been condemned, and they know why.
8: A capital N-O. And I'll tell you why. They can go somewhere else and eat McDonald's. He doesn't even deserve their presence. He does not, because he's a horrible person. And the other thing I want you to tell DL, to let him know the company that fixed the reflecting pool, their company's name is called Greenwater. I'm not kidding you. That's the name of that company, Greenwater Solutions.
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2: 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Come on down. We are at Playhouse Square for the Tri-C Jazz Fest, and when I tell you it's a festival, it is a real deal festival. Lots of food trucks, Kids Corner. They got line dancing that will be going on, and student art show, so many things, and of course, all of the great bands and the groups that will be playing down here this weekend. Come on down here, even if it's just to walk around and take in some of the food trucks. We have DJs out here, so many great giveaways. Come and see me. I'll be here till 6 o'clock, and we have some giveaways as well. We are at the Tri-C Jazz Fest at Playhouse Square. Come on out and see what's going on. It's your girl, Kenya Brown, at 93.1 WZAK.
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0: 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Hughley Show. Fridays just went to the next level with D.L. Hughley. Smart comedy, sharp takes, and an unbeatable vibe to power you into the weekend. It's the D.L. Hughley Show. And we're back.
1: Now it's time to take a peek in the Jasmine Diary.
2: Kidding.
1: We have it either you
2: read it.
1: Thank you so much.
3: Dear Diary, have you ever seen something that you just cannot unsee? And also be quite disgusted. So I'm out to dinner with a couple of my girlfriends, and this handsome guy came over to the table. He said hello. He bought everyone a round of drinks. Now, we were a little apprehensive, but we were able to go to the bar and get them ourselves, retrieve them ourselves, basically. So he paid for them, and we went and sat back down, and he was like, I'll be right back. I'm going to the restroom. And he was very handsome. So we didn't think anything about it. He comes back, and he has little dribbles of wet spots on his pants. And all of us at the table are like, is that from washing his hands, or is that from not... I don't know what men call it, shaking, round world, I don't know. But whatever it was, we were not clear as to whether or not he had done either of those or if it was just water. We were all too, embarrassed to ask him. So when he left the table, we were very kind. But one of the girls turned around and said, hey, Pete boy, thank you for the drinks. He just dropped his head, looked down at his pants, and kept going. So that means we were right. Shake it, baby, shake it, baby.
1: People always get upset with me, obviously. They never miss an opportunity to let me know how they feel in our segment called...
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1: 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Hughley Show.
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9: Watch for delays, Northridge Road closed due to a serious fire between Perry Park Road and Middle Ridge Road, westbound West Shoreway near West 28th Street, an accident blocking. Northbound 77, the on-ramp from Brecksville Merge, a crash eastbound 80 before 77, an accident blocking. Disabled vehicle blocks your left shoulder westbound 480 at Valley View Bridge and a slow go westbound 90 between Dead Man's Curve and Chester Avenue. 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

They have Euclid Avenue blocked off all the way from 17th Street to the Chandelier with nothing but food trucks, family-friendly activities, lots of great things to do. Come on down here. We got DJs going on. You have a couple of stages where people are performing.

0: 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Everybody, please have a safe and wonderful weekend.
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6: Northridge Road remains closed between Perry Park Road and Middle Ridge Road due to a serious fire. Eastbound 80 before 77, an accident blocking. Westbound West Shoreway near West 28th Street, a crash blocks your left lane. Traffic is slow westbound 90 between Dead Man's Curve and 77. 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

0: 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Right now I'm with Kenya in the Spotlight District. It's dedicated to music, to culture, to the jazz lovers. We have the Refresh District dedicated to stress relief, rest, rejuvenation. And then we have our Family District dedicated to whole family support. We got stuff for the kids to do. We got voter registration, utilities, all kind of resources. So we just wanted to give everybody a little bit of something from all walks of life.
1: 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You got to get down here and see all the things that are going on. Great music.

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It was really...

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2: Now it's time to take a peek in the Jasmine Diary.
3: Kidding.
2: We have it, either you
3: I'll read
2: it. Thank you so much.
4: Dear Diary, have you ever seen something that you just cannot unsee? And also be quite disgusted. So I'm out to dinner with a couple of my girlfriends, and this handsome guy came over to the table. He said hello. He bought everyone a round of drinks. You know, we were a little apprehensive, but we were able to go to the bar and get them ourselves, retrieve them ourselves, basically. So he paid for them, and we went and sat back down. And he was like, I'll be right back. I'm going to the restroom. And he was very handsome. So we didn't think anything about it. He comes back. And he has little dribbles of wet spots on his pants. And all of us at the table are like, is that from washing his hands or is that from not, I don't know what men call it, shaking, you know, round world, I don't know. But whatever it was, we were not clear as to whether or not he had done either of those or if it was just water. We were all too, you know, embarrassed to ask him. So... when he left the table, we were very kind, but one of the girls reached, turned around and said, hey, Pete Boy, thank you for the drinks. He just dropped his head, looked down at his pants, and kept going. So that means we were right. Shake it, baby, baby, shake it, baby.
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13: Watch for delays. Northridge Road closed both directions between Perry Park Road and Middle Ridge Road due to a serious fire. Westbound 480 before West 150th Street, an accident blocking. Eastbound 80 before 77, a crash. And West 25th Street at Lorraine Avenue, an accident blocking there. 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
25: Gotta make me say my name one time here. My name
26: is D.L. Ladies and gentlemen, put your hands together for D.L.
2: Hey, yo, you know what? This is so bad. Do you know that Trump lies so much now that now if you like, if you look at some of the things he says, it'll say this has not been. It'll tell you it's a lie.
27: Mm-hmm.
2: He lies so much.
4: They do.
2: That they had to hire people to say this is a lie.
27: Yeah. Take with a grain of salt.
2: Take it with a whole salt lake. Is what you should take it with. Speaking of salt lake, I'll be there. I'm here.
4: Wow. Well, I
2: have two tonight.
27: What a segue.
2: Coming up this hour, we got a song for when your mom and daddy were still together. Plus, some people get so upset with the things I say, so we're giving them an opportunity to express themselves with our segment called
27: F You Holmes. D.L. Hughley.
2: All right, we're gonna bring the party straight to you with the Hughley House Party. Also on the D.L. Hughley Show.

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0: boy, I'm sure glad that's over with. Me too! Yeah, but you know, I learned something today.
1: What have we learned, Charlie Brown?
2: What are you gonna learn today?
0: It's time to talk about what we've learned today.
3: That's going to do it for us, ladies and gentlemen. It's the D.L. Hughley Show. That'll do it.
4: That's
3: all we got.
4: Oh, come on.
3: That's all we got. We can't, that's really it.
4: You stanky.
3: Jasmine Sanders, what did you learn today?
5: Well, this weekend, I'm going to be prepping for the holiday weekend, which is coming up, and I got to get ready for it. I got a lot of things to do. I got to clean my pool, make sure that there's no algae and whatnot.
3: Why don't you send your guy down to D.C.?
5: Yeah, right. Let him handle things. A little Fabuloso and a scrubber brush.
3: Yes, indeed.
5: We got it under control.
3: Yes, indeed. Little rainbow umbrella.
5: Yes.
3: Skip my man Cheatham, what'd you learn today?
6: I think I'm gonna just chill out all this weekend, man. I don't wanna do anything. I wanna sit, man. You know what? I think I'm gonna get my bike out the garage, man, and go and do some
5: Oh, you have a bike?
3: What would this give?
5: Is it a pedal bike or like
6: a
5: bike?
6: Yeah. Oh man, you ain't coming with us? What?
3: No.
6: No,
5: where y'all going?
6: Don't believe the hype bowling tournament.
7: Oh, the bowling. I'm trying to think because I have also some community service I'd already committed to. So.
4: Oh, okay.
5: Don't believe
3: the hype. 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
1: 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Please order my steps according to thy will and nestle my faith in your bosom for my ultimate protection from those who wish me ill. I love you, dear God, and I praise thy holy name. 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
11: 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That's Top Dog.

0: 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This next track by Crown Royal, it's got a way of getting everybody together. 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
1: 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I said you got gold, so just bring it, bring it, bring it.
0: 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Please drink responsibly.
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